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1: When a child is in the hospital, visitors come to say hello. 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
2: Have you ever missed a once-in-a-lifetime moment because you were looking at your phone?
3: No, I don't think I have.
2: Ryan?
4: I mean, I've done that with sports. All of a sudden, I'm on my phone, and I hear the commentators go nuts, the crowd is going crazy.
3: You
4: miss look,
3: a goal
4: I'm like,
3: or
4: what
3: something.
4: What did I miss? What did I?
3: Yeah.
4: And then, like, they don't show a replay, then I have absolutely no idea what I missed.
3: Because I know you've missed nothing, because you're never wearing your
2: phone.
3: Because
2: I'm not living on my phone.
3: Yeah. Well, and again, let me say something. We are not living on our phones, but I mean, the phone is maybe there, and I'm on it, or it rings or whatever. We're on it more than you are, but yeah.
2: I don't think about my phone. In fact, sometimes I kind of kick myself for not thinking about my phone. For example, we have this otter in our neighborhood. I've seen it twice.
3: And you haven't taken a picture.
2: Exactly. Like, you know, after the fact, I'm like, oh, why didn't I shoot some video or take a picture of it? I do not even think when I see something of taking a picture of it. It's like, oh, gee, it's too bad I don't have a camera on me. And it's like, you got this phone in your pocket. I never think about using it as a camera.
3: Well, because I think you don't see your phone that way. And I think with me, I more so as I'm getting older, having that phone, not having the phone, having the camera aspect of the phone, because I can take, you know, when I see my great niece, or I can take a picture that will last me a lifetime, because I want to remember those things.
4: I almost like think that the way you think about your phone, Matt, is almost better in a way, because I'm in the generation where I grew up with technology,
2: right?
3: Yeah,
4: 24/7 around me all the time.
2: Yeah,
4: and a lot of criticism is around my generation of always taking pictures and not living in the moment.
3: Right. Yes, exactly.
4: And you see that otter, and you live in the moment.
2: Yeah,
3: yeah.
2: And I take the pictures in my brain, but then I can't show them to anybody else afterwards.
4: Trust me, I saw an otter.
2: Yeah,
4: I swear.
2: So now everybody in the neighborhood, I think you're seeing things. No, I've seen this guy.

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2: Okay, this story's for you.
3: For me? Okay.
2: Yeah, because I think that you do more sitting during this show than you do any other point in the day.
3: Well, I'd like to disagree with you, but you're right.
2: Yeah. So,
3: I can't, it's true.
2: Researchers have found that people who sit very little each day actually have a higher risk of death and heart problems than those who sat an average amount. I love this story.
3: So, wait a minute. Explain this to me. First, we're being told we shouldn't be sitting all the time because it's not good for your heart. Now, I'm sitting here. We do the show. We're sitting here. I don't spend a lot of time sitting. Now, it's bad for me to be sitting?
2: Yes.
3: Well,
2: no,
3: well,
2: it's bad for you not to be sitting.
3: Oh, that's what it is. It's bad for me not to be sitting.
2: This is the story I've been waiting for.
3: But I don't even understand that, though. When we've been told for so long that we should not be

0: standing while everyone else is sitting down is freaking them out.
1: That's me.
2: Okay,
1: yeah.
2: There's a little thing I gotta. It's a little thing I gotta.
1: You have to correct because you did something wrong
2: no.
1: story. Let me hear your correction.
2: More than 60% of those people that don't sit enough work in physically demanding jobs like farming and construction.
1: Ooh. Ryan, aren't we picking corn after this?
0: Yeah, we got strawberries to pick in the back after this break, so yeah. I don't know.

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1: 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Good night.
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2: This is kind of a unique hospital idea in Britain. Rosanna Costello has opened the Houseplant Hospital.
3: So I love this. So it doesn't matter, like, you got a dying plant, you show up there, and the plants may need surgery, repotting. They may need some kind of, you know, they even
2: might
3: provide
2: need to go on a drip.
3: Yeah, a liquid drip for the plants. So they're, you know, plant people that have some expertise. Well, they'll have major expertise in that area. So you got a dying plant, and their job is to bring it back to life.
2: Yeah, she'll do pest removal and all kinds of stuff. And she said that, you know, she's a real plant person, and there wasn't anything like this. And I guess she knows her way around plants pretty well, and has, you know, and was asked for advice by a lot of her friends, and then she decided to do this, and is doing pretty well. Doesn't say how much it costs to drop off a plant.
3: That's what I was looking at. And the thing is, they sit down, like, it's, you know, like they do the patient history of the plant and everything else. But I think, you know what happens in this day and age, too? Like, I bought a few weeks ago, because it was on sale, it was half price, I bought a jasmine plant. And the guy told me when I bought it, I said, is it a perennial? He said, yeah. But he didn't say it with hesitation. I just don't think jasmine can survive our winters. So I probably have a 50% chance of the thing coming back in the in the spring or whatever. Yeah. So I think it'd be kind of interesting if you have a plant like that, like a tropical, something that you're not quite, you know, that requires a lot of care. Those are the kind of places to say, look, don't do this. Don't, you know.
2: We have a plant that was inside, and it's got all these bugs on it, so it's now on the back deck, and it still has the bugs on it. I don't think it's going to be coming in for the winter.
3: It ain't coming in because
2: it's enjoying one final summer of fun outside, and then it's like bye-bye. Then it's going to the houseplant morgue.

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2: We want to know how you pamper your pet, and we were inspired by this because of a story on a growing business of doggy spas. They're really cropping up, especially in Toronto. Listen to this. There's a place in Sniffany and Company where they have a puppuccino bar where dogs can enjoy coconut cream topped with everything from beef liver to dog-friendly sprinkles.
3: You believe that? 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
2: make it comfy. 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
3: For dogs?
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3: Red light therapy for dogs?
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3: Yeah, now that I want to witness, putting like a mask on a dog's face and asking the dog to sit still for half an hour, 25 minutes.
2: This all seems a little extreme to me, and there's no price list on anything. Wait a minute. The red light therapy, $199.
3: That's about the cost of what normal people go for normal red light therapy. So that's about the same price. But I'm wondering with the red light therapy on dogs, like...
2: It's supposed to help just like it does with people.
3: Yeah, with people,
2: With, like, you know, pain and inflammation and all that kind of stuff. Like, a lot of dogs have problems with hips and everything. So, you know, I mean, it's there for them. But it kind of led us to say, man, like we treat our dogs like our kids now. And so we wanted to know what you do to pamper your pet. Do you go to this extreme? Are you a little, milder on it? Or are you right on board with this stuff?
3: Well, and a lot of people, if they don't have children, you know, your dog's
2: your kid,
3: and you're treating your dog to that. But one of our legend listeners said it so well. They said, well, I let him sleep 12 hours. He can do whatever he wants. He gets to sit all over the furniture. Gets to do, you know, what else could you ask for? So that's the other side of it, too, you know?
2: Yeah, yeah. But would you also go to this extreme?
3: To that extreme,
2: spa?
3: Yeah.

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2: I have to say, I always say this, that when I barbecue a hot dog, I always take one out of the packing.
3: You eat them all.
2: Down.
3: My biggest memory with hot dogs as a kid is my mother would get the meat out and tenderize it. My dad would, okay, I'm going to go on barbecue. And then I'd see my dad go into the meat drawer and take out a hot dog. And he'd barbecue it, and he would eat it while he was waiting for the meat, because I got to go outside. I'll take care of everything. And you knew he was out there having a hot dog. Like, he'd grill one and eat it. Now, he didn't eat it raw like you did, but he had to have his grilled hot dog.
2: I find it just as good raw as cooked.
3: Isn't that
2: it's
3: raw
2: not like,
3: meat?
2: It's not, no!
3: What
4: is it? No, it's nowhere close to raw meat.
3: Yeah, I was just going to say, cooked. Is it meat at all is what the
4: No,
3: question.
4: Also no.
2: No, they say right on the package now you can get all beef wings.
3: Yeah, it is true. That is all beef. Because the ones, remember we were looking feverishly all over town when I was eating meat because I did have them and they were delicious, was the Nate's hot dogs.
2: Yeah.
3: But they were an American brand, which I don't think you can get anywhere here anymore. You used to be able to get them.
4: Have you guys ever had your hot dogs in the air fryer?
2: No.
4: Oh, it's great. It's the same thing. You just don't have to go outside.
3: I haven't
4: 40 degree weather.
3: I got to be honest. I've never had anything served to me that somebody made in the air fryer.
2: So I could love one, to try. So
3: yeah.
2: I've never.
3: So
4: really?
3: I'd love to. Yeah.
4: Yeah. No, it's a staple.
2: Yeah. Remember Willy Dog?
3: Oh, Willy Dog. Yes.
2: Remember Rick. When I?
3: Yes, I remember. Yeah. We were at was it the Crawl? What was
2: it? Yeah. Yeah.
3: Super Crawl. And Ryan, you weren't around then, but Matt and I had to MC something. So afterwards, Matt was hungry and he wanted a hot dog. So I sat at the picnic table waiting for him because I didn't want anything. And he went over to Willy Dog's and got one. He comes back, and he's putting stuff on his hot dog, and he's looking at me, and I'm looking down at his leg, and it is covered in blood. And I said, what happened to you?
2: So the Willy Dog cart had a trailer hitch on it, and as I'm walking back admiring my gorgeous hot dog, I walked into the trailer hitch and carved my leg up.
3: No,
2: so now,
3: I would have been
2: so
3: screaming.
2: So now the napkin that I'm supposed to be wiping my face with as I enjoy the hot dog is now mopping the blood off of my shin.
3: But you didn't feel like I would have been screaming in pain. But you, of course, like, what's the problem? Like, I said, look down at your leg. You couldn't believe it.
2: Yeah. Well, you know, I mean, I was so entranced by the hot dog. It's like in the movies when somebody's been shot by a gun and they say, give me a hot dog to bite off.
3: If I recall, did Willie not give us a Band-Aid for you?
2: I don't even think we ever told Willie.
3: Yeah, okay.
2: No, I didn't want to upset him. And he was very busy.

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2: Have you maintained your Beach Boys fan club membership?
3: It was the Beach Boys Freaks United fan club. Get it straight.
2: I don't get the whole Freaks.
3: Oh, that was what I was part of.
4: Because you're so obsessed with?
3: Yeah, I guess we're obsessed fans, because I joined it when I was, I think, 17 or 18.
2: Yeah, and
3: I
2: what used did to you get for that?
3: You got a thing saying you were a member, and that was about it. But you could,
5: that you were a freak.
3: That I was a freak. But you could order records and stuff like that. Back when you ordered them, I remember ordering records because, I don't know, I wanted Surfing US. I don't know. You
2: but
3: could
2: only
3: get them
2: Beach
3: there.
2: Boy records.
4: Certified Beach Freaks.
3: Yes, it was only certified Beach Freaks.
2: It wasn't like Columbia House or anything. No, it wasn't anything.
3: It wasn't like we had a annual everybody fly somewhere and meets up with everybody and meet all the other members of the club. But I was
2: Mike
3: a
2: Love,
3: very...
2: come to your town
3: no,
2: and do a show.
3: Yeah, I never. But you know how many times I saw the Beach Boys? Was it four times I saw them live? When they were the... I saw them when half the members were still alive, you know, the brother Dennis and Carl, when they were all the way. And I didn't see when John Stamos became part of the band. By that time, I was... over the Beach Boys.
2: Well, you were part of the John Stamos fan club.
3: Yeah, Freaks United fan club.
2: What was the show?
3: Our House. No, not Our House. Full House.
2: Full House. You were part of the Full House Freaks United fan club. You switched clubs. You were a different freak then.

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2: Do you or would you ever have a late night coffee? Like not a decaf coffee. I'm talking caffeinated coffee.
3: I wouldn't, but there have been times when I've had a coffee later than I usually do, and I've been able to sleep. It just depends. Like, I can have an espresso, because an espresso doesn't have as much caffeine as a full cup of coffee does. So you're kind of cutting the caffeine a little bit in that that way. But I like
2: it. I could never have a coffee after. I don't have coffee after the morning. I wouldn't even have it in the, well, okay, I need to correct that. I used to do this for a while, and I kind of got out of the habit. On a Friday afternoon, about 3 o'clock, I would have a coffee because I found Saturday mornings sleeping in later and missing the super early morning coffee. I'd wake up with a headache, and having the 3 o'clock coffee seemed to cure that. But I couldn't have any coffee later than 3 o'clock in the afternoon, or I'd be staring at the ceiling.
3: Well, and you're the one that told me about the 3 o'clock coffee, and I took advantage of that. And I always, when my mom and dad were around, when I go down to Fort Erie to visit them, if we had a coffee in the afternoon, it was always around 2-ish, or you never went past 3 o'clock, and they didn't have coffee after that. And remember, it used to be a big, you know, after dinner, they always say in a restaurant, you know, do you want a coffee? I hate having a coffee right after having dinner. I don't like that. But it's the same, like, people drink till late at night. I guess booze puts you to sleep, though. I was going to say, you know.
2: Well, it does, but eventually, and it's not a very restful sleep. And I find for myself, if I've had several beers, then it involves getting up many times in the night to pee. I know that late night cafes are becoming a thing now, and I'm thinking, so what time do these people go to bed if they're out having coffee late at night?
3: If you want to meet someone, or if you want to go for a date or have a, you know, a little conversation with someone, why not go for a coffee? Wouldn't that be a more inexpensive way? It's a quieter background. Socially, it's a bit better, because they're saying a lot of cafes in Toronto, for instance, are staying open till 2 a.m. Could that happen here? I can see it happening.
2: Well, and if you're on a date, and the date asks you to come on back to my place afterwards, well, you're going to be up all night.
4: Let's go, girls.

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2: When you're on vacation, do you post pictures while you are away? You see lots of people taking pictures. There's a rental cottage on the other side of me, and you know, the other day I saw a couple, and they were taking pictures down at the beach together, like selfies and all that kind of stuff. And that's great, but the real critical issue is whether or not you wait until you get home before you post those pictures, or do you do it when you're away?
3: Yeah, which is probably the safest thing to do, because I see people posting vacation pictures all the time. Now, I don't really take a look at the date or when it was posted, you know what I mean, or anything to do with that. But that's a good point. I wonder if people have, most of the ones that I see are people that are posting them after
2: they return. Well, listen to this. StatsCan says 32% of Canadian home break-ins are executed by some form of acquaintance who may be engaged with you online. So they know when you're away.
3: You're leaving. Yeah. And
2: I mean, that's something that you wouldn't think, that somebody that might be ripping you off is somebody that you have had contact with.
3: And a lot of the people that you have contact with on Facebook, a lot of what I have on my Facebook page are acquaintances. I don't know a lot of them really personally, so not to say that they would be capable of doing anything like that, but that would be, you know, the situation. Could be the situation.
4: I'm looking at my Instagram right now, and I'm realizing that I really have only posted, like, vacation pictures, but the last, I think, three vacations I've been on, I've just kind of forgotten to post any pictures. So I have three vacations banked that I could use to trick people and see who tries to break into my home.
3: Well, you could try that. That's a good idea. That's what you want to do. Yeah.
5: And you can dance. For inspiration.

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2: We wanted to know if you were voted anything in school. You were, you know, you were voted most blank. You?
3: I was voted to be valedictorian, but not...
2: Is that vote made by your classmates, or does the teachers...
3: The students vote you.
2: Students vote, okay.
3: Yeah, the students vote you.
2: They
3: vote you to do that. Yeah, that's all.
2: Nice. Ryan, how about you?
4: Well, okay, so my senior year was the year the pandemic broke out, so we didn't really have much of anything going on.
2: Oh my gosh, really?
4: Yeah.
2: That's insane.
4: Yeah, yeah, so we didn't have, like, our yearbook came like 2 years later. We didn't do any voting or anything.
2: I was in kindergarten when the pandemic broke out.
4: Yeah, so I mean, okay,
3: oh, man.
4: I do have something kind of similar.
2: I voted most likely to take a nap in the afternoon.
4: Yeah.
3: Man, now I'm very depressed.
4: So, okay, in the eighth grade, we were all like, it's a thing to give out awards for grade eight graduation too. And I was given the Effort Award. Now, the Effort Award, it kind of sounds to me less cool than what it actually means. The Effort Award was given to the student for sports excellence and academic excellence. But all of my friends made fun of me because the Effort Award kind of sounded like, you got through,
2: nice try.
3: You got to high school.
4: Well, that's about it.
3: Yeah, that's what it would imply.
4: It's in my opinion, it's better than Athlete of the Year. It's better than valedictorian because it's a combination of both. But it sounds horrible.
3: But I'm gonna stop.
2: Yeah, they need
3: there.
2: To come it's, up with a better name.
4: Oh, absolutely terrible.
2: Yeah.
4: But anyway, that's
2: the
4: closest I got because
3: you know,
4: high school shut down.
3: Matt, I'm gonna guess yours.
2: What?
3: That you were the funniest guy.
2: No. No. So in college,
3: I can't wait.
2: Was voted most cuddly.
4: Most cuddly.
2: Yeah. I mean, you know, like I would never win an award like most manly or most macho. I got most.
3: Well, you
2: cuddly.
3: Do. You
2: and
3: do.
2: This was in college. This was voted on by the girls in the class.
3: But I can't believe they did that in college.
4: Mr. Cuddles.
3: Yeah. College they had that, Matt?
2: Well, it was just kind of a gag thing at the end of the year.
3: Okay, because
2: right? The girls voted the guys, and they came up with all these different things, and that's the one they came up with for me.
3: Because I can see that, like, if you're in kindergarten, that you'd be voted most cuddly.
2: Really?
3: Well, like a younger thing. But that, it just goes to show you. I mean, you have that feminine, you know, the chicks love you. So that's, you know, right up your alley.

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Friday, I'm in love. There's the Cure. Legend 1029 and a solid way to start the show. Hello, everybody. Here we are. Good Saturday morning. It's Darren Laidman with you just after 9 o'clock here. Saturday, July the 25th. I love our Saturday morning into the afternoon time together. Great tunes. Chili Peppers, Roxette, the Go-Go's all coming up. Around 9:30, it's going to be a little test for you on this Saturday morning, or maybe just a thought, but it's not a big thought or a big test. It's about changing your hand, just to help our brains. You know when you use your hand to do the same thing all the time? What if you tried it with the other hand? Okay, that's on the way. And coming up in about 8 minutes here, do you let your toast cool before you put peanut butter on it? That's on the way. Legend 1029 with In Excess.

Legend 1029 and some Eric Clapton on this Saturday morning, and it's Darren with you. Well, I have a feeling maybe a few of you are enjoying some peanut butter on toast or an English muffin on this Saturday morning. So I want to go back to something I was talking about on my show Monday. And yes, you can catch me Monday to Friday between 2 and 7 here on Legend 1029. And it was a simple picture. You scroll down a little bit over on the Legend Facebook page. It's something that my wife does before she puts peanut butter on her toast or her English muffin or whatever. She lets it cool off. Yeah, the toast will just sit there, like, leaning against each other so it can cool off because she doesn't like her peanut butter to melt. And then going through some of the comments, it seems, from what a lot of you were saying, that she's in a minority. Like, Carrie, never. I want it melty. Elizabeth, nope. I like the peanut butter melting. Leslie, no. Fresh out of the toaster. Melissa, no. I like it. Diane, I like it warm. Jim, it's got to be nice and melty. Brad, no way. The hotter the better. Chantel says that as well. Donna, no, I put mine on right away when it's warm so it will melt in. I am exactly the same, and I know it. And you who have your peanut butter like that on the hot toast or whatever, you know you got to be ready. You got the napkin. You got the plate. But it's a great discussion, and you can scroll down a little bit over on our Legend Facebook page. Here's Maroon 5. It's Legend 1029.

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Legend 1029, and there is 5440 on this Saturday morning, and it's Darren with you. Okay, let me ask you this. Who is ready for a little challenge on this Saturday morning? I mean, just a little challenge. It was a great article I was reading about why you should occasionally brush your teeth with the wrong hand. Yeah, your non-dominant hand. And it went on to say, like, because the movement isn't automatic, your brain has to pay more attention to a task

It normally performs without much thought at all, challenging your coordination and forcing you out of autopilot. I bet a few of you have already brushed your teeth already, but those things that you do, and it just doesn't have to be about brushing your teeth. You can stir your coffee in a different way, opening a door with a different hand, use your computer mouse on the other hand, or even writing your name with your opposite hand. Really, the article really just went on to say, and by doing this, it's just to keep our brains a little bit more active by challenging us to do something different using the other hand. So if you always use the same hand, maybe to improve our motor skills, just use the other hand, right? Give it a shot. Rolling on this Saturday morning, here's the Go-Go's on Legend.

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Legend 102.9 on this Saturday morning, and it's Darren with you. Well, on Friday, I had another winner with Legend 102.9 and our Black Fly Days. Our winner was Michelle Vanderbee. Yeah, Michelle won that most excellent prize pack. It's valued at like $350. It has the cooler, the Bluetooth speaker, sunglasses, some clothing in it as well. It's all with our friends at Black Fly Booze. So we've been doing this for quite a few summers now. And all you do is you go to our website, legend.fm. It's right on the contest page. All the details are there. And like I say all the time, it really is a most excellent prize pack. So like Michelle, who won on Friday, that could be you this coming week. Around between 4 and 5 on Saturday, usually call a winner. So again, enter to win over at legend.fm. And we are coming up on 10 o'clock Saturday morning, Legend 102.9.

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There's Adam Lambert on Legend 102.9, and that kicks off our 10 o'clock hour on this Saturday morning, the 25th of July, and it's Darren with you. We are just after 10 o'clock. The Killers, some ELO, Aerosmith, solid tunes for this Saturday morning. Hello, everybody. One of my favorite little shout-outs to do on the weekends is those of you going out for breakfast. Maybe you already went. Maybe you are on your way. Maybe you are enjoying something. Or are you treating yourself right now to Eggs Benny? Yeah, don't worry about the calories in Eggs Benny. You want Eggs Benny, you worked hard. Just enjoy it. And hello to all the breakfast places that have the show on. So appreciated. It's John Mellencamp on Legend 102.9.

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There's some ELO on this Saturday morning, Legend 1029, and it's Darren with you. Brenda sent me a text. Where is it here? At 905-645-5483. Hello, Big D. Good Saturday morning. Hello, Brenda. Are you in the home studio today? If you are, does it bother your wife that you're around on the weekends? Brenda, yes, I am in the home studio today, which happens a lot on Saturdays. Does it bother my wife? Oh, come on, Brenda. I'm just a pleasure all the time. What'll happen is, sometimes Joanna's out that's my wife's name if you're new to the show. Sometimes she'll be outside or downstairs or whatever because, you know, I don't really have a good inside voice yet. I know I talk loud all the time. Even some of you, when you're listening, you're like, oh, when you come on, that's just the energy that I have doing this show, be it my afternoons during the week or on Saturday morning. So thank you for that, Brenda. Thomas Dolby, it's a Legend, 102.9.

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1029, the Guess Who in these eyes. On this Saturday morning, and it's Darren with you, you know, next weekend is going to be so busy. It's the 50th anniversary of the Festival of Friends. Yes, July 31st to August 2nd. Free admission as always, which is awesome, at Gage Park. And like I said, this is the 50th anniversary of Festival of Friends. There's going to be 150 vendors, a big midway, children's performers, four stages of music. It's going to be hosted by Tom Wilson and his project, Blackie and the Rodeo Kings. You got Feist, Dallas Smith, Chantel Kreviazic, Biff Naked, the Finger 11 Guys, Maestro Fresh, Wes, Brad Roberts, Crash Test Dummies, Dan Hill, Andy Kim, Mark Jordan, Mo Berg, Teenage Head, Tara Lightfoot, Harrison Kennedy. It's just massive. Festivalofriends.ca. Oh my goodness, what an event that is going to be next weekend at Gage Park. Here's some Michael Jackson. 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

Aerosmith on this Saturday morning. Legend 102.9, it's Darren with you. Let me go over to our website, legend.fm. Oh yeah, there it is. You could win 4 gold level tickets for the next Forge FC home game, soccer action, Hamilton Stadium. 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So you can enter to win over at legend.fm. 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

Legend 1029, what an excellent way right there to kick off our 11 o'clock hour on this Saturday morning for the 25th of July. The Police, every little thing she does is magic on Legend 1029. And it's Darren here with you just after 11 o'clock. Hello, everybody. Who's at the trailer right now? Who's at the cottage right now? Who's doing a road trip right now? And then those of you, we're working. We're at work. Okay. Thank you for having the show on. Thank you. No matter what you're doing, it's appreciated. Maybe you have us on through our website, legend.fm. We have that iHeartRadio app as well. And coming up here, let me see, in about 10 minutes, remember the power ballads of the mid-80s? I have got an absolute beauty for you. Coming up, Legend 1029.

There's Manfred Mann's Earth Band on this Saturday morning, Legend 102.9, and it's Darren with you. I'm just smiling because I'm looking at this list, the 80s, and the 80s power ballads that were there. Journey had a bunch. Heart had a bunch. Bon Jovi had a bunch. Whitesnake, right? Poison. Warrant, Remember Heaven. Skid Row, I Remember You. Love Bites, Def Leppard. The list goes on and on. But I want to feature one right now. When it was out of March 1984. It was a second single from their second album. I'm talking about Night Ranger and Sister Christian. Here it is, Legend 102.9.

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Legend 1029, there's a lady that just celebrated her 64th birthday earlier this week, Lee Aaron, on this Saturday morning, and it's Darren with you. I'm just thinking to tomorrow around this time, and I've mentioned before I have two best friends, Terry Ramahera and Pat Fournier. We've been best friends for over 50 years now, and what I love about our friendship is as busy as we all are, we always find time to get together. And one is actually happening tomorrow morning because we're all F1 racing fans. And tomorrow is the Hungarian Grand Prix. And I think it gets underway our time at like 8:45. So we will have a little gathering. Yes, a Sunday morning gathering. We may have some Caesars. We may have some mimosas. We may have some bagels. Who knows? But it's such a great little gathering with these two

people that I love more than I could tell you, but that's the thing, right? You find those moments to, and if it's a Sunday morning doing that, well, that's all right by us. How about some Genesis on Legend?

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There's some Men at Work and Down Under on this Saturday morning. Legend 1029, it's Darren with you. Ty Cats, after that win over the Toronto Argos, that's nice, a little momentum. They're in Montreal tomorrow. Always in tough when you take on the Alouettes, and that is a 7 o'clock kickoff tomorrow night in Montreal. Maybe you know someone, or maybe you are making a road trip to the game, which is awesome. And we're coming up on 12 noon, Legend 1029.

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There's Soul Asylum, Runaway Train on Legend 102.9, and that kicks off our 12 o'clock hour on this Saturday afternoon. It's the 25th of July. It's Darren with you just after 12 o'clock here. Lots coming up around 12:30. I am going to play one of the headliners for next weekend's Festival of Friends, so we'll get to that. And coming up here in about 10 minutes, I'm going to revisit something I actually talked about on my show a couple times earlier this week in the afternoon. And it just brought back so many memories for people. And it could be something that you're actually doing this weekend, okay? That's on the way. You're up. It's the final countdown. 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

Legend 1029, you know, it's easy on a Sunday morning, but maybe those of you, not everybody I know, but those of you just chilling and it's easy like a Saturday afternoon right now. And it's Darren here with you. I did mention this a couple times on my afternoon show earlier this week, but the messages kept coming in. And it all started with something that Matt and Sonny were talking about in the morning about Sonny's love of going to the dump to get rid of stuff. Not only can you trash it, but things that can be recycled, you can get rid of it. And I was saying how much I used to love to go to the dump with my dad. And when we were camping, we would go to the dump. I think it was around Elora Gorge because the bears would come out to go through stuff in the dump. And then there was the song. Yeah, I sang it. You know, it's this one. To the dump, to the dump, to the dump, dump, dump, to the dump, to the dump, to the dump, dump, dump. So then Ollie said, D, you triggered that memory, that song about the dump. Janice, you got it. The dump song, hilarious. And Jamie, that's it. The dump song, my uncle used to take me. And I used to find vintage bottles, LOL. I was like 10 years old. That was a thing, Jamie. I remember that with my dad as well. We'd be going there. He goes, son, we're not here to bring stuff home. We are here to get rid of stuff. And what a memory. Maybe you're doing that this afternoon. Thompson Twins, it's Legend 102.9.

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There's Feist on Legend 102.9 on this Saturday afternoon. It's Darren with you. And Feist, one of the big performers next weekend at Gage Park for the Festival of Friends. This is going to be massive. This is the 50th year of free live music. Gage Park, July 31st, August 2nd, 150 vendors, a huge midway. They have four stages of music, children's performers hosted by Blackie and the Rodeo Kings, Feist, part of it, Dallas Smith, Chantel Kreviazik, the guys from Finger 11, Maestro Fresh West, Dan Hill, Andy Kim, Mark Jordan, Mo Berg, Teenage Head, Tara Lightfoot, Harrison Kennedy. The list goes on and on. Festivalofriends.ca. But what a weekend. That'll be next weekend at Gage Park. And here's Kenny Loggins on Legend.

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There's the Eurythmics on this Saturday afternoon, Legend 102.9, and it's Darren with you. 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

Legend 1029, and there's the Jim Blossoms, and Hey Jealousy, and a solid way to kick off our 1 o'clock hour on this Saturday afternoon. It's Darren with you just after 1 o'clock. Hey, coming up here in about 7 minutes, I've got a clip, and it's from Matt and Sonny's show this week, and maybe you're going to get together this afternoon or this evening over the weekend and play some board games. Well, they had a lady on the air with them who was going to play her friend in Scrabble, but had a secret weapon, which she was going to use to try and win the game. Okay, I thought it was so funny. It's on the way. Legend 1029, here's Dire Straits.

0: Legend 102.9, there's Pablo Cruz on this Saturday afternoon, and it's Darren with you. Okay, I just want to play you something here. This was one of my favorite moments from the week, and it happened during Matt and Sonny's show in the morning. You may have heard it. They were giving away tickets to see Amanda Marshall, who will be here in Hamilton at the First Ontario Concert Hall in December. So they had Shelley on the line, and Shelley was just talking about what she was going to do that day. And, well, she was going to get a little sneaky to try and win a board game. Have a listen.
1: I've got a girlfriend coming over for, it's actually a belated Canada Day Scrabble tournament.
2: Oh,
3: Scrabble tournament.
2: I love it.
3: Are you good?
1: Well, I always try to give my friend a couple cocktails to get her a little drunk so that hopefully
3: You are good. 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
1: Yeah. We haven't got a chance to get around for Canada Day because she had plans, so it's kind of late, but we're still going to do it. We're going to have it with that tragically chip ice cream.
2: Fantastic.
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3: Nice.
2: 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Way to be, Shelley. That's a great idea.
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There is Our Lady Peace on Legend 102.9 Saturday afternoon. It's Darren with you. I guess we're in that window right now. What are you thinking about doing for dinner? Do you have any plans? What will it be? What will it be? Do you have, maybe you got the crock pot going, the smoker going. Maybe you're going to do some barbecue. Maybe you're going to go out. Maybe you got leftovers. I know you've had a week maybe. And you want to treat yourself. I was saying to my wife, Joanna, we need to rein it in a little bit. It's like we were out here, then we were there last Saturday and that last Saturday. It might be nice just to hang in on a Saturday night. But the thing is, right? We work hard. Why not treat yourself? But just, it's just that moment of having a Saturday night in, right? I know it's definitely a first world problem, but putting together the dinner thought right now, those of you maybe on your way, I don't know, to like a Fortino's or something, and you're going to get something that's ready made there. You're like, ah, to heck with it. I don't feel like cooking. I'm going to take it east and just pick up something tonight for tonight. Here's Rick Astley. It's Legend 102.9.

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Yes, and you too, with or without you, on Legend 102.9. And just like that, it is coming up on 2 o'clock. And that is going to wrap it up for me, Darren Laidman. Thank you so much, everybody. I love our little Saturday morning into the afternoon hang together. And I'll be back with you Monday afternoon at 2 o'clock. Please enjoy the rest of your weekend. But don't go anywhere. We got the tunes covered for you. And the one and only, my dear friend, Taylor Kay, is coming up next at 2. 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

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Apparently, this is like Christmas in July weekend. 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I'm that person. 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

0: Legend 1029, Taylor K with you on your Saturday. And what are you up to this weekend? We are expecting some rain today on and off, and then a little bit of rain tomorrow, but that's okay. We needed it, right? We need just a little bit of a break. It's okay. That summer rain, it's like nice, cool, and crisp.
1: Deep ball.

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